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1: Air News this hour. Hello, I'm Steve Vischer. Well, federal politicians are making their way back to Canberra today following a five-week break as new polling shows support for Labor continues to fall and the coalition still in the doldrums. Federal politics editor Michael Packie.
2: Cost of living pressures and a poorly received budget, which is upending the property market, continues to cause havoc for the Albanese government. The latest news poll has seen core support for Labor drop to 29%, its worst performance since Julia Gillard was in power in 2013. Backing for One Nation is also down marginally, but its primary vote is level pegging with Labor. The coalition continues to struggle as the Greens improve their standing. Voter dissatisfaction with Anthony Albanese remains high, but he still has a 15-point lead over Pauline Hanson as preferred Prime Minister. Michael Packie reporting.
1: Israel has rejected the latest Gaza peace deal, despite Donald Trump's Board of Peace reaching an agreement for the complete disarmament of Hamas. Israel says it will not withdraw from Gaza until the militant group has been fully disarmed. Former White House advisor Tony Schafer says the disagreement is likely to prompt a fresh round of negotiations.
3: I think they're going to go back to the drawing board. But again, until there's a specific military force, probably the Egyptians, Pakistanis, and several other countries, we're just not going to see any movement on either side. There's got to be a neutral force that comes in.
1: Back home in New South Wales, police are working to identify a body which has been found inside a suitcase southeast of Goulburn. Dusty Fitzpatrick with more.
4: Police called to the scene found the suitcase under a pine tree on the edges of dense bushland just metres from the road. The body is yet to be formally identified, but it is believed to be that of a woman. It isn't clear at this stage how long the body may have been there. Officers are working to match the remains with any outstanding missing persons. Dusty Fitzpatrick, Sydney.
1: The Tasmanian government is seeking more information about a new proposal to restart the troubled Liberty Bell Bay manganese smelter in the state's north. A consortium backed by international finance firm White Oak wants to restart production at the site, potentially employing up to 250 workers. The proposal includes operating all three furnaces, but is also seeking concessions, including relief from an environmental cleanup liability estimated at more than $200 million. The state government says it's now considering the proposal and has asked the consortium for further details. Well, the United States is looking to Australia to help rebuild its supply of the critical mineral known as scandium. The Pentagon is backing Sunrise Energy Metals' Syston project in central west New South Wales with a conditional $400 million US dollar loan. The US ceased domestic scandium production in 1969 and is now looking to establish new and secure sources for the mineral. Australian Defence Magazine's Grant McHerron says scandium has become increasingly important for advanced defence and aerospace manufacturing.
5: Scandium is used to make stronger, lighter aluminium alloys for civilian and military purposes, so the USA is working to ensure access to alternate sources that do not rely on China or Russia.
1: Turning to finance briefly, and local markets opened a short time ago, the All Ords sitting at 94.45, the Dow Jones up 151 points at 54,036, and the dollar is buying 70.65 US cents. This is Air News. AFL first up, and St Kilda's finals hopes will be reliant on other results following their 44-point loss to Carlton on the weekend. The Saints' loss has been compounded with Nasiah Wanganeen-Malera suffering a hamstring injury. Saints coach Ross Lyon says his players weren't up to standard.
6: Tackle effectiveness, we had 15 players with 50% or less. Like, we had 16 players with two tackles or less and they had four. So, look, it hasn't been typical of us in the pressure stakes and composure stakes, but it certainly was tonight.
1: Meanwhile, Collingwood coach Craig McRae is making the case for Billy Frampton to be an All-Australian, the defender crucial in the Pies' 19-point win over West Coast. To NRL, and the St George Dragons surprised their home crowd with a win at Jubilee Stadium to wrap up round 23 of the season. Terry Daniel reports.
7: The Dragons have beaten the Cronulla Sharks 24 points to 16. It marks just their third victory of the season. The upset puts Cronulla's top four NRL finish in doubt. Sharks coach Craig Fitzgibbon says they simply got outplayed.
8: I honestly just thought they outperformed us today, like fair and square. Like, don't suck about it, don't make excuses, just cop it on the chin, do something about it. They outworked us.
7: Earlier, the Newcastle Knights held on to beat the Canberra Raiders 34 to 24 after a late sin bin to Corey Horsburgh. The result ends the Canberra Raiders season while keeping the Newcastle Knights' top four hopes alive. Terry Daniel, Airsport.
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9: 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Currently outside, it's 14 degrees. 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

0: running? Who's that? Who's that? Two bullets, two hearts at the scene of the crime. Who's that running? Who's running? Who's who? Who's that running in the dead of the night? Who's that running? Who's that? Who's that? Two bullets, two hearts at the scene of the crime. Who's that running? Who's running? Who's that?
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Hope everybody had a great weekend. This is the Pokemaho Monday Show. My name's Jason. Before I start, I'd just like to say a big shout out to Bill Stevens. Happy birthday, Bill. Thank you for all you do for this radio station. Hope you have a fantastic day. All right, you just heard Fleetwood Mac with Go Your Own Way. Before that, Ika Vandal from Melbourne with Then There's One. Midnight Oil with Baker Man. ELO with Mr. Blue Sky, and started off with the usual Curtis Mayfield with Move On Up. All right, I'm going to do five in a row of Australian bands. I'm going to start off with Adelaide band Captain Hellfire and the Wretched Brethren with Sea of Fire. After that, I'm going to play a Brisbane band that I haven't played before called Council Grounds with Ballad. Mac the Knife from Sydney with Down to the Wire. Melbourne Scar Orchestra with The Best Things in Life Are Free. And finish it off with a bit of a heavy song from Sydney band Party Dozen with The Big Quilt. Yeah, all right, yep. Here we go with Captain Hellfire and the Wretched Brethren.

0: It's the gravy boat.
1: A coming
0: around. It's not a navy boat.
1: It's the gravy boat.
0: Filled with bravery,
1: savory,
0: sailor folk. Stuffing sailors disembark.

You're listening to Triple Y 107.7 FM. That was Bob's Burgers with Gravy Boat and Sneaky Pete. Before that, we had five in a row of all Australian bands. We had Party Dozen from Sydney with The Big Quit, which is just a drummer and a saxophone player. Before that, Melbourne Scar Orchestra, The Best Things in Life Are Free. Mac the Knife from Sydney with Down to the Wire. Council Grounds from Brisbane with Ballad. And started off with Adelaide band Captain Hellfire and the Wretched Brethren with Sea of Fire. They sound fantastic live. What am I going to play? I'm going to play some Blondie, some Bee Gees, and some Jamiroquai. Big shout out to Bill Stevens. Big happy birthday to him. And a big shout out to all the workers at Service SA. Here we go with Blondie.

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3: Air News this hour, I'm Steve Vischer. The Australian Transport Safety Bureau says its investigation into a recent near collision at Sydney Airport will focus on improving safety rather than assigning blame. A Jetstar aircraft came close to a Qatar Airways plane, which was being towed between runways. A ground controller and tug operator have since been stood down. And ATSB Chief Commissioner Angus Mitchell says investigators are still working to establish exactly what happened.
4: Was anything else happening at the same time? Was there anything that was distracting any of the crews or up in the tower? Was there something in the tower that potentially complicated matters?
3: Meantime, Melbourne Airport expects its long-awaited rail link to be under construction within 5 years. A draft master plan will be released by Melbourne Airport later today. It'll set out a timeline for the rail link, as well as a multi-billion dollar expansion of runways and terminals. Well, the latest news poll figures are out as federal politicians return to Canberra after a five-week break. The data shows core support for Labor has dropped to its lowest level since 2013. The party now has a primary vote of 29%, a level not seen since Julia Gillard was in power. The survey also shows support for One Nation has dipped slightly, while the coalition continues to struggle with just 18% of the vote. BHP says industrial action at its Port Hedland operations over the

0: weekend caused little disruption. Union members imposed a 24-hour ban on shiploading, but the company says about 7 vessels were still loaded, with most able to depart. The union say negotiations over pay and conditions have been moving too slowly. BHP will put an updated proposal to the Fair Work Commission next week. Meanwhile, Western Australia's Industrial Relations Minister Simone McGurk is urging both sides to continue talks.
1: When people can reach agreement, when the parties can reach agreement, you're much more likely to get not only an outcome that people are happy with, but a better working relationship as you move forward.
0: An education expert says it may be too late to wind back the use of iPads and tablets in primary schools. Thousands of parents have signed a petition calling for the return of more traditional pen and paper learning amid concerns over declining NAPLAN results. But La Trobe University's Pamela Snow says schools simply can't turn back the clock.
2: This is a little bit like putting the toothpaste back in the tube, because once approaches are implemented in schools, it can be very difficult to de-implement them. And education, unfortunately, has a history of implementing new ideas without doing any pre-testing.
0: The government has launched a new campaign aimed at tackling bullying among school-aged children. The Let's Stop Bullying campaign follows a review which found that more than 1 in 4 students in years 4 to 9 regularly experience bullying. More than half of young people also report being victims of cyberbullying, with cases rising sharply in recent years. And review co-chair Dr. Charlotte Keating says the campaign provides expert resources for students and for parents.
3: This national campaign has come in response to the 2025 Anti-Bullying Rapid Review, and this is really about giving every student, parent, carer and broader school network the sort of practical evidence-based tools to recognise bullying early and respond effectively and confidently, all located on the website letsstopbullying.gov.au.
0: In finance briefly, the Dow Jones closed up 151 on Friday at 54,036. Oil is currently trading at $83.55 US per barrel, and the dollar is buying 70.66 US cents. This is AIR National News. West Coast Eagles coach Andrew McWalter says he's encouraged by his side's response despite yesterday's 19-point loss to Collingwood at Optus Stadium. The Eagles mounted a late fight back, kicking 5 of 6 goals before the Magpies steadied to secure the win. Harley Reid battling through an early corked thigh to finish with 30 disposals and 1 goal. McWalter says he was pleased with the resilience shown by the young midfielder.
4: He probably lacked maybe a touch of power to be able to get out of the tackles today, or Collingwood tackle well, but his ability just to put himself in the spot over and over. We moved him forward in the last quarter and he looked pretty threatening at times as well, just couldn't quite finish it. But again, a huge step forward for the young man.
0: And the other two games to wrap up round 22, Gold Coast pulled off a 2-point upset over Greater Western Sydney in Canberra, ending a run of 10 straight losses. Matt Rowell starred for the Suns with 40 disposals and 17 clearances. And Carlton took a major step forward to securing a wild card spot, thrashing St Kilda by 44 points at Marvel Stadium, further damaging the Saints' finals hopes. In NRL news, the Newcastle Knights' top four hopes have been revived on a frantic final day of round 23. The Dragons upset the fourth-place Sharks 24-16 at Kogra to wrap up that round. It means the sixth-place Knights are now just 2 points behind following their 30-24 win over the Raiders in Canberra. Meantime, Bangladesh will need a drastic turnaround in form ahead of Thursday's first test against Australia in Darwin. The tourists bowled out for just 54 in their sole warm-up match. Australian Independent Radio News.
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6: This is Triple Y weather. Currently outside, it's 15 degrees. For more information, head to our website, www.triplewy.com.au, and click on weather.
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10: 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This is the Pokemaho Monday Show. My name's Jason. Before the news, we played Surprise Chef from Sydney with Body Slam, Jamiroquai with Canned Heat, the Bee Gees with Jive Talking, and started that set off with Blondie with Dreaming. All right, now I'm going to do you seven in a row of Australian bands. I'm going to start off with Damien Cow from Tism with School Mum, King Gizzard and the Lizard Wizard with Ice V, El Fresh the Lion from Sydney with Alkaline, Moller from Melbourne with Proper Remote, Public House from Melbourne with Future, The Public Servants from Adelaide with Papercut, and finish it off with Area 7 doing an Angels cover of Am I Ever Gonna See Your Face Again. So, yep, let's kick it off. Here we go.

You're listening to Triple Y 107.7 FM. You just heard seven in a row of Australian artists. Started off with Area 7 doing an Angels cover. I'm going to say more backwards. You just heard Area 7 doing an Angels cover, Am I Ever Going to See Your Face Again. Before that, The Public Servants from Adelaide with Paper Cut. Public House from Melbourne with Future. Sorry, that had a swear word in. Moller with Proper Remote. El Fresh the Lion from Sydney with Alkaline. King Gizzard and the Lizard Wizard with Ice Fee. That was a bit of a long one. And started off with the great Damien Cow with School Mum. So big shout out to Bill. Big happy birthday to him. Hope everyone's having a great day. I'm just going to play more Australian music for the rest of the hour. So I'm going to play some Midnight Oil, some Split Ends, and a Coffin track. So here we go with Midnight Oil, Sleep.

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1: 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You just heard the band Coffin with Locals Only. Sorry about that, I had a swear word in it. Split Ends with What's the Matter with You, and started off with Midnight All from Red Sails in the Sunset with Sleep. All right, I'm almost out of here. I'm just going to finish off with some more Australian music. I'm going to finish off with Arseless Chaps, which is Damien Cow and Tony Martin. Some Trials from Adelaide, some Hilltop Hoods, and some Porkers. Thank you very much for listening. Have a great week. Stay safe. Thank you for listening.

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Lenny's playing Lance, wearing a prosthetic.

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1: And News This Hour, I'm Steve Vischer. The Prime Minister is rejecting claims he made a crude joke about Japanese Prime Minister Tsunae Takaichi during a recent podcast appearance. The controversy centres on an exchange about prized Japanese melons gifted to Mr Albanese during Ms Takaichi's recent visit to Australia. The Prime Minister, however, says any suggestion he made a sexual remark about his Japanese counterpart are wrong. Meantime, Vietnam's president is in Australia for his first official visit to Canberra. Sarah Wiedersen reports.
2: General Secretary and President Tho Lam and more than a dozen ministers touched down in Sydney last night to a red carpet welcome. The Communist leader will attend a number of engagements in Sydney before travelling to Canberra on Tuesday, where he'll hold talks with Prime Minister Anthony Albanese. Fuel, trade and China are expected to be raised during the discussions. Mr Albanese said in a statement he was looking forward to discussing how they can strengthen cooperation between the two nations.
1: Israel has rejected the latest Gaza peace deal, despite Donald Trump's Board of Peace reaching an agreement for the complete disarmament of Hamas. Israel says it will not withdraw from Gaza until the militant group has been fully disarmed. Former White House advisor Tony Schaefer says the disagreement is likely to prompt a fresh round of negotiations.
3: I think they're going to go back to the drawing board, but until there's a specific military force, probably the Egyptians, Pakistanis, and several other countries, we're just not going to see any movement on either side. There's got to be a neutral force that comes in.
1: BHP says industrial action at its Port Hedland operations over the weekend has not caused much disruption. Union members have imposed a 24-hour ban on shiploading, although the company says around 7 vessels were still able to be loaded, with most able to depart. Unions say negotiations over pay and conditions have been moving too slowly. BHP, meantime, will put an updated proposal to the Fair Work Commission next week. WA's Industrial Relations Minister Simone McGurk is urging both sides to continue talks.
4: When people can reach agreement, when the parties can reach agreement, you're much more likely to get not only an outcome that people are happy with, but a better working relationship as you move forward.
1: The United States is backing an Australian critical minerals project as it moves to secure new supplies of the rare element scandium. The Pentagon has announced a conditional $400 million loan to develop Sunrise Energy Metals' Syston project in central west New South Wales. Scandium is used in lightweight, high-strength alloys for aerospace and defence applications, but the US has not mined it domestically since 1969. Australian Defence Magazine's Grant McCarran says Washington is now looking elsewhere to secure supply.
5: These critical minerals are vital for civilian and military purposes, so the USA is working to ensure access to alternate sources that do not rely on China or Russia.
1: In finance news, the Australian Securities and Investment Commission has delivered 150 administrative enforcement outcomes across the financial, credit and corporate sectors last financial year. Chairperson Sarah Court says it's an important precedent for the business community.
6: If you misuse a position of trust or you fail to meet your obligations or engage in misconduct, ASIC can and will act to remove you from the market.
1: Meantime, in early trade, the All Ords is down 42 points at 94.02. Oil is trading at $84.27 US per barrel. And one Australian dollar is buying 70.6 US cents, 52.3 British pence. This is Air National News. Cricket first up, and Travis Head has arrived in Darwin alongside his Australian teammates for Thursday's first test against Bangladesh. The back-to-back Allan Border medalist says he's looking forward to opening the batting with Jake Weatherald as the Aussies embark on up to 21 tests in just 12 months.
7: Played a lot of cricket with Jake. Again, what you can take out of last week, I thought he played really, really well against our bowlers in the match sim, so he had a really good county championship season as well in England.
1: Time is of the essence for the Panthers, with the NRL club hoping one of its injured stars can make a miracle return before season's end. Here's Sarah Patterson.
8: Penrith co-captain Isaiah Yeo was informed this morning that he won't be needing surgery for a chest muscle injury and can start rehab right away. Yeo underwent scans yesterday before meeting with specialists and the Panthers medical team. With a chance, Yeo could still now be part of the Panthers campaign for a fifth NRL title in six seasons. The club is now working around the clock in an effort to get its star lock forward back on the park. Sarah Sarah Patterson, S-Sport.
1: And in AFL news this hour, Adelaide champion Taylor Walker has announced his retirement from the game. The 36-year-old will finish up at season's end, having kicked 706 goals across his 19-year career. And Collingwood coach Craig McRae says both Jordan Dugowie and Scott Pendlebury are a chance to return for their finals shaping game against Hawthorn on Saturday night. Australian Independent Radio News.
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9: This is Triple Y weather. Currently outside, it's 15 degrees. 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
1: Hello there, this is Michael Lynch. The Albanese government and opposition are playing down the latest opinion poll survey, which shows dwindling support for the two major parties. News poll reveals Labour's primary vote is down to 29%, while the coalition is struggling on 18, with both continuing to come under pressure from One Nation. Liberal leader Angus Taylor is ignoring the polls, however, saying he'll continue spelling out the coalition's policy.
2: What I'll take accountability for is getting out every single day with my team, strong plan, and explaining that to Australians. I'm not going to comment on polls because at the end of the day, the poll that matters is the one that happens on election day.
1: There'll be no Palestinian state in Gaza or the West Bank as long as I'm Israel's Prime Minister. That declaration from Benjamin Netanyahu at his government's weekly cabinet meeting, at which he also said he rejects a 15-point plan for Gaza proposed by Donald Trump's Board of Peace. Netanyahu says his military will not make any withdrawal from the Palestinian territory until Hamas fully disarms. New South Wales police say they'll make contact with two men who found a suitcase in the state's south after officers confirmed it did not contain human remains. The discovery near Goulburn sparked a homicide investigation, but it's now been confirmed that all that was in the

0: suitcase was a doll. Police Superintendent Linda Bradbury says nonetheless, the men were quite distressed when they raised the alarm.
1: They were affected yesterday and we will be in touch to let them know that, you know, there was not human remains.
0: BHP staff at Port Hedland in Western Australia have been urged to return to the negotiating table over a pay and conditions campaign. Around 100 staff walked off the job at the weekend, imposing a 24-hour shiploading ban. BHP says there was minimal disruption, with around 7 ships being loaded over Saturday and Sunday. It says it's offered the staff a 16% pay increase over the next 4 years, but the unions say that's not enough. BHP says it will present an updated proposal at next week's meeting with the Fair Work Commission. Victoria's country pubs are cutting ties with Tabcorp. Regional and independent pub owners are removing the company's electronic betting terminals after the agency increased weekly fees and lowered commissions. At least 50% of those who took part in a new medical check program say they have improved their health as a result. A report has looked at the outcomes of the almost 500,000 Shane Warne legacy health checks delivered since the program's inception. La Trobe Health Services Chief Executive Ian Whitehead says the program has prompted people to make healthier choices.
2: Things like healthier dietary choices, increased physical activity, reduced alcohol consumption, gave up smoking, joined a health club, etc.
0: In other news, a ground controller and a tug operator have been stood down after a near miss between two aircraft on the tarmac at Sydney Airport. Broccoli could hold the key to treating a rare genetic disease. Researchers say a naturally occurring compound in the vegetable may treat a condition causing neurons in the brain and spinal cord to deteriorate. In our finance news, the All Ords is down 33 points at 94.11, and one Australian dollar is currently buying 70.63 US cents. This is AIR National News. The West Coast Eagles have slumped to a ninth straight defeat, going down to Collingwood yesterday by 19 points. Coach Andrew McWalter says his players are now desperate for success.
3: They're gutted. They're not winning these games, and they're doing everything they can. They want to win. We feel like we can at the moment. We feel like we're close. I know that we've been saying that for a little while, but we're doing a reasonable amount that we like. But we just got to keep showing these guys the building blocks we're trying to put in place to become a great team for a long period of time.
0: The Cronulla Sharks' quest for final success became a nightmare yesterday at Kogarah when they were defeated in the NRL's Round 23 game by the St George Illawarra Dragons 24-16. Coach Craig Fitzgibbon says it was the wake-up call they needed before the finals.
4: It was a simple game sometimes, and it's a kick in the ass we needed, to be honest. They ran at it, they tackled at it, and they got the scoreboard in their favour for that reason. So I felt like we smart-assed our way through today.
0: The women's Tour de France has been won by Demi Vollering after she claimed the ninth and final stage in Paris. It's the second time the Dutch rider has won the race. She also won this year's women's Giro d'Italia. The Australian Sports Commission has reportedly said that the Australian coat of arms could be stripped from the iconic baggy green. That warning comes as Cricket Australia continues to debate the proposed privatisation of the Big Bash. Australian Independent Radio News.
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6: This is Triple Y weather. Currently outside, it's 15 degrees. For more information, head to our website, www.triplewy.com.au, and click on weather.

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1: Hello there, this is Michael Lynch. Australia's major political parties are playing down a poll slump as One Nation holds steady and the Greens improve. More from Federal Politics editor Michael Packey.
2: MPs and senators are arriving in Canberra following a five-week break. The Prime Minister heads into a challenging period, with the latest news poll showing core support for Labor is now at its lowest level since 2013, as voters continue to punish the government over the cost of living and its poorly received budget. Speaking on Seven, Senior Minister Tanya Plibersek is confident Labor can improve its fortunes.
3: We've got

0: a bit of time between now and the next election to write that.
1: Opposition leader Angus Taylor says the polls aren't his focus.
2: At the end of the day, the poll that matters is the one that happens on election day.
1: Support for One Nation has dipped slightly, but it's still level pegging with Labor and holds an 11-point lead over the coalition. The Greens have seen their primary vote climb to 14%, just 4 points shy of the opposition.
3: The Australian Securities and Investments Commission delivered 150 administrative enforcement outcomes across the financial, credit and corporate sectors last financial year. Chairperson Sarah Court says this sets an important precedent for the business community.
4: If you misuse a position of trust or you fail to meet your obligations or engage in misconduct, ASIC can and will act to remove you from the market.
3: The New South Wales Premier is rejecting suggestions that Sydney Airport is facing reputational damage over two aircraft near misses in recent weeks. Two workers have been stood down pending mandatory testing after a Jetstar Airbus A320 nearly crashed into a Qatar 777 being towed on the tarmac. The Chief Executive of Air Services Australia has been summoned to Canberra over the incident. Chris Minns, meanwhile, says a shortage of air traffic controllers also needs to be addressed.
5: I know it's a highly skilled technical job. Maybe it's difficult to fill those positions, but at the very least, it's frustrating for thousands of passengers, and at the worst, it can be catastrophic.
3: The tourism sector is concerned that a fall in national property values could see fewer Australians taking overseas holidays. Forecasts suggest property values will continue falling before the market begins a slow recovery next year. Flight Centre Chief Executive Graham Turner says he expects the downturn to have a direct impact on consumer confidence.
6: There's no doubt that falling prices, you know, they might be good for some people, for first home buyers, but for a lot of people, particularly older people who are, you know, a lot of their wealth is tied up in their home, it means they're going to have to watch their pennies much closer.
3: Melbourne Airport expects its rail link to be under construction within 5 years. A draft master plan for the airport sets out a timeline for the rail link, as well as a multi-billion dollar expansion of runways and terminals. Also making news today, Vladimir Zelensky says up to 50,000 communist North Korean soldiers will be deployed in Russia in its war against Ukraine. In response, President Zelensky has called on South Korea to provide support for Ukraine's air defense. This is Air National News. Raiders coach Ricky Stewart is not a happy man after his men lost to the Newcastle Knights 30-24 in Canberra yesterday. Stewart says the team's hopes of making the NRL finals are now over.
7: It wasn't everybody's fault. There's 16 other blokes there that made a lot of massive effort. There's one shit bloody decision that choice has cost us.
3: The Dragons, meanwhile, have picked up their third win of the season, upsetting the Sharks 24-16. The New Zealand Warriors, meanwhile, have strengthened their push for the top of the ladder with a decisive win over the Panthers 28-12. The NRL's top four are now log-jammed as the battle for a top two spot intensifies ahead of the finals. The Panthers and Roosters sit level on 36 points, the Warriors on 34, and the Sharks have 32. After a 44-point loss to Carlton, St Kilda's AFL finals hopes will be reliant on other results. The Saints' difficulties have been compounded by Nasaya Wangarine-Malira going down with a hamstring injury, while Saints coach Ross Lyon admits that his players just weren't up to standard.
8: Tackle effectiveness, we had 15 players with 50% or less. Like, we had 16 players with two tackles or less, and they had four. So, look, it hasn't been typical of us in the pressure stakes and composure stakes, but it certainly was tonight.
3: St Kilda's Ross Lyon, Australian Independent Radio News.
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10: 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Currently outside, it's 14 degrees. For more information, head to our website, www.triplewy.com.au, and click on weather.
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1: Good afternoon, Wayala. You have Kathy here on a Monday, 10th of August, 2026. It's now 2:12 and a quarter and 14.3 degrees. Going for a top of 17 today. A lovely day out there. A little bit cloudy, but actually quite nice. A little bit windy, but tomorrow, 18, rain. And then 17 on Wednesday with showers. Welcome to the Aussie Arvo Hour. Here I'm playing the models. That was Out of Mind, Out of Sight. Here is Barbados. Triple Y 107.7.

That was The Models. That's Big on Love, Barbados. And then we started the hour with Out of Mind, Out of Sight. Here's The Living End, Prisoner of Society, Triple Y, 220 3/4.

That was The Living End, White Noise, Save the Day, and Prisoner of Society. Yes, we do feel like we're a bit of a prisoner of society, not being able to do our own thing. And anyway, here's Billy Thorpe. Most people I know think that I'm crazy, and that's true.

0: joining us. We'd like to make this one more song. 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
1: 10, 9, 8, 7, 6, 5, 4, 3, 2, 1.
2: I'm Jacob.
3: And I'm Miranda.
2: And we are Jones and the Buzzkill on Triple

That was Billy Thorpe and the Aztecs. Mashed potato. I love mashed potato, but yes, it wasn't a genius that wrote the lyrics in that song. So anyway, that's mashed potato. Before that, Bebopalula. And most people I know think that I'm crazy. Here is Renee Geyer. Love Renee Geyer. I'm gonna make you love me. Triple Y, 242 and a half.

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1: Good afternoon, this is Michael Lynch. The Prime Minister has denied sexual innuendo after making a joke about a couple of melons he was gifted by his Japanese counterpart. Anthony Albanese has used a podcast to talk about the fruit he was given by Sanai Takahichi during her visit to Australia. He described the gift as strange as he made suggestive hand gestures next to his chest. Mr. Albanese's colleague, Tanya Plibersek, claims the issue is being blown out of all proportion.
2: I completely disagree with that interpretation of what the Prime Minister was saying. I completely disagree. Japan is a very important strategic and economic partner. It was a very successful visit.
1: The nation's air traffic agency has been summoned to Canberra over a second near miss at Sydney Airport within weeks. This report from Sasha Foote.
3: The chief executive of Air Service Australia is due to meet with the Federal Transport Minister over concerns staffing shortages is affecting air traffic safety at Sydney Airport. Two workers have now been stood down pending mandatory testing after a Jetstar Airbus nearly crashed into a Qatar plane being towed on the tarmac. New South Wales Premier Chris Minns believes reputational damage can be avoided through swift action.
4: Get it fixed as soon as possible. I don't think it will affect our reputation.
3: The incident is also under investigation by the Australian Transport Safety Bureau.
1: Queensland's Education Minister is calling for a digital detox in primary schools. The call follows a concerning decline in NAPLAN results across the state and the country. Thousands of parents have signed an online petition backing calls for a return to pen and paper. The founder of Sub

0: Co, which operates submarine cable networks, has reported faults in cables off the coast of Perth around the same time as suspicious activity from a nearby vessel. Strategic Analysis Australia Director Michael Shoebridge says it was probably an accident, but it does point to a larger problem. He says Australia needs to improve the resilience of these important links.
1: Satellites move about 1% of the internet. The rest goes through these undersea cables, and Australia doesn't have many of them connecting us to the rest of the world. Now, between 16 and 18 cables are what connect us and make the internet work for Australia.
0: To Air Medical News now, and a Brisbane-led study is to trial umbilical cord blood in a bid to produce a leukemia treatment. The project aims to treat highly aggressive acute myeloid leukemia for those who can't or don't want chemotherapy. Translational Research Institute Chief Executive Professor Maha Gandhi says the next stage is to trial the treatment.
2: Well, we've just obtained $4 million from a federal grant, so we've worked out how to do it. So the next stage is to do a trial, and we'll be conducting the trial. It's a national trial, but it'd be coordinated from the work that we're doing in Brisbane.
0: Also making news, Vietnam-based carrier Vietjet is expected to become the third international airline to offer flights from Western Sydney Airport. A ban on cold calling is expected to be included in a federal government crackdown likely to be announced later in the month on dodgy superannuation operators. This is Air National News. Travis Head has arrived in Darwin alongside his Australian teammates for Thursday's first test against Bangladesh. The back-to-back Allan Border medalist says he's looking forward to opening the batting with Jake Weatherald as the Aussies embark on up to 21 tests in 12 months.
3: Played a lot of cricket with Jake. Again, what you can take out of last week, I thought he played really, really well against our bowlers in the match sim, so it looks like he's moving really well. He had a really good county championship season as well in England.
0: Canberra coach Ricky Stewart says he makes no apology for launching the blame game after the Raiders' weekend loss to the Knights. Newcastle beat Canberra 30-24 on Sunday, ending the Raiders' finals hopes. Coach Ricky Stewart says the loss was on Corey Horsburgh's shoulders after he slapped Dane Gagai over the head instead of having a kick at goal.
4: It shouldn't have turned out at all. And there's a brain explosion. I mean, we got a penalty. Brain explosion.
0: Sports fans that have their say on the future of the MCG. The revamp is likely to see the Shane Warne stand replaced, new bars and restaurants added, and a hotel is also being considered. The business case for the plan has just been opened up for public comment. Australian Independent Radio News.
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6: This is Triple Y weather. Currently outside, it's 14 degrees. For more information, head to our website, www.triplewy.com.au, and click on weather.
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2: 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I promise you it won't happen again.

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2: Welcome to The Crust, where we talk to a local tradie, professional, industry worker, labourer and everything in between. Today on The Crust, we're joined by Jude from Rock, Paper, Scissors, Hair and Beauty Lounge. And we're going to be talking about...
3: hairdressing.
2: So is that the actual term for the trade?
3: Yes, so I'm a qualified hairdresser and I'm also a beautician.
2: Can you tell our listeners what you do for a living?
3: So I'm a hairdresser. I take care of people's hair and beauty needs.
2: And what does a day in the life of a hairdresser look like? You get to work, open up the shop. What do you do?
3: I turn everything on. I have a look at what I've got in for the day. I make myself several coffees because that's usually what we have for lunch. Spend the day doing hair, listening to people, making people feel good. Yeah.
2: So what did you decide to become a hairdresser?
3: I've always liked cutting hair. I did my first haircut when I was 5 on the next door neighbour. Their mum didn't really appreciate it. I like talking to people. I love being social. I love making people feel good about themselves, and that's just the perfect job to be able to do that.
2: So how long have you been a hairdresser?
3: I've been a hairdresser for 11 years. I opened up my own business 5 years ago.
2: For those listening who are thinking, you know what, I wouldn't mind actually getting into hairdressing, from day one, how long did it take you to become fully trained as a hairdresser to running your own business?
3: So an apprenticeship can take up to 4 years. I did mine in just over 3. If you do full-time, if you do part-time, it takes a little bit longer. Or school-based takes a little bit longer. I qualified, I stayed at where I worked for a couple years, and then I opened up my own salon.
2: So I've been asking a few of the tradies and occupations that come in, heavy industry trades, they just focus on the skills. So with hairdressing, is that one of the trades where, as well as learning how to cut hair, do they teach you about small business studies?
3: No, not really, no. You have to go and figure that out yourself. And that, you know, that was quite tricky at start, like organising your GST and your tax. But, you know, you get there, you have a good accountant and they'll help you out.
2: A shame that they don't actually put that into some of the trades. The heavy industry trades, you just go and work. Whereas, like, say, hairdressing or a butcher or a chef, eventually they're probably going to want to open up their own shop.
3: Yeah.
2: And if you only know how to do the job, running the business side of things would be pretty confusing.
3: Yeah, it is. It is a difficult thing to navigate around, but there are business courses you can do as well, so if you want to do that.
2: What are some of the things you do that people wouldn't think are part of the job description?
3: Well, I do welfare checks on my elderly clients. That's if they don't rock up and they're normally there. You know, you just make that little bit of effort to show that you care.
2: That's great.
3: That's really important because some of these people, they don't see a lot of people all the time. You know, they're at home a lot. Sometimes they'll just pop in and have a coffee and a chat, and it just kind of lightens up their day.
2: So as well as getting a haircut, it's kind of like a social excursion for them.
3: Absolutely. We know everything about them. They know everything about us. It's really beautiful, actually.
2: Yeah, that's great. So what do you like most about the job?
3: Well, like I said before, I really love the social aspect, the connection with people, making people feel good. Like a lot of people hold their confidence in their hair, and to be able to, you know, to take real effort and really care about what they want, to listen to them. And I make real friendships at work. I go to their weddings, their birthday parties. You know, unfortunately, I've been to some funerals, and they become part of your family, and that's probably one of the most special things about being a hairdresser.
2: Would you say it would take a special type of person to be a hairdresser? I mean, I wouldn't say you'd have to be massively outgoing, but you'd have to actually be quite social, wouldn't you?
3: Yeah, I mean, at first you're quite nervous because you're speaking to all different types of people, but you eventually you get to like be able to communicate with all different types of people after some practice, and you know, to be compassionate and be genuine, because people can see you, and you know, you have to really love what you're doing. If you don't love it, it's not going to work because you can't avoid it. You're doing it all day.
2: definitely. And some of the hours are quite long as well as at a hairdresser, aren't they?
3: Yeah, they are. You're standing a lot, that you need good shoes. Definitely.
2: Yeah. Which leads into the next question. This one I'm really interested in with hairdressing, because I've been a tradie myself, and most of the tradies I talk to, it's power saws and tape measures and whatnots. What tools do you use most, and do you have a favourite tool?
3: We really use, because I'm not a barber, I'm a hairdresser, so there's different tools for barbering, but I just use like my scissors and clippers and razors, and probably my scissors are the most important thing. I can get away with it, but I can't get away with not having my scissors, so they're pretty much in my hand all the time.
2: Are they like my wife's, where no one's allowed to touch them?
3: Yes, or drop them. If you drop them, I give you the evil eye.
2: I imagine for hairdressing as well, there'd be a specific type of scissor.
3: Yeah, you can't just go to Kmart and get them. They don't work. So, yeah, you need to get them through your supplier. They're not really that cheap. And if you drop them, you can destroy them really easily. So
2: what's been one of the highlights of your career in hairdressing?
3: I think I started my apprenticeship as an adult. I had 4 children. I went and worked full-time as an apprentice, you know, having people 5-6 years younger than me telling me what to do. But, you know, I just really stuck to it, and now I have my own salon. And I think that's, like, an important thing, is if you really want something, you go for it and you don't give up. You know, I went and did some certificates myself before I got an apprenticeship, so I was become more hireable as an adult apprentice, and then I put myself in a good position to be hired.
2: You know, I'm hearing that a lot doing this show, a lot of people going out before they're going for a particular job and making sure they've got all the qualifications, and 9 times out of 10, they get it.
3: Yeah, because it shows that you're dedicated, and it's very competitive. Like any apprenticeship, it's very competitive. There's, you know, 20 people going for one job, so you do have to stand out, and to do that is to show that you really want it.
2: And that's a great success story too. You've been doing it 11 years and you're running your own salon, so congratulations.
3: Thank you.
2: What advice would you have for those thinking about getting into hairdressing?
3: So you don't just walk into your first year apprenticeship and pick up your scissors. So, you know, you're the sweeper, you're the shampooer, but stick with it. You know, every year you get more skills, you get to do more things. Another really important thing is whether your client comes in and pays a few hundred dollars or $30, they are all valuable, because while I went through the COVID pandemic, it was my senior cuts that saved my business. They were there every week. You know, you lost a lot of your big jobs, but they were always there. They kept my doors open. So regardless of how much someone spends, they're just as important as everybody else.
2: Thanks very much for taking the time out of your day to talk to us about hairdressing. Hopefully our listeners have a better understanding of what a hairdresser actually does on a day-to-day basis, and how to go about getting an apprenticeship and what you need to do. Don't forget, if this career sounds like something you'd be interested in studying or training for, visit your local TAFE SA for more info on how to make it happen. Thanks, Jude.
3: No worries.

There will be

0: in this world to carry on. To carry on. David Clayton Thomas. What do you think?
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2: Good afternoon, this is Michael Lynch. Dog owners across Australia are being warned of the risks the H5 bird flu poses to their animals. The total number of confirmed cases of the virus in Australia now sits at 220, with another 11 identified in South Australia. The Biodiversity Council says owners should keep their dogs on a leash around beaches, lakes and rivers. A new pay offer has been made to Victoria's teachers. The Age reports the state's top educators would get a $2,000 bonus, while all teachers, principals and support staff would receive a pay rise of at least 28.3% over the next 4 years. Teachers had been threatening another statewide strike next Wednesday. Queensland and Western Australia appear to be setting up for a showdown over who will host the 2028 NRL Grand Final. There are concerns that Pope Leo's scheduled visit to Sydney on the same weekend could force the league to relocate the clash out of New South Wales. WA's Premier says his state will bid very hard to host the decider, but his Queensland counterpart David Crisafulli has suggested that his state would be the better choice.
3: We might even be talking about it already. And by the way, I'm not sure WA's rugby league heartland just quite yet. I know they're working on it, and the Bears will be a great addition, but I reckon Queensland might be a better location.
2: A New South Wales convenience store owner warns that he's going to have to give up selling tobacco because of the pressure and competition with the black market. Chris, who sells legal cigarettes, says sales are down by up to 75% and that he can't even get direct supply from one of the big tobacco companies because of the cost.
4: They're pulling the pin on delivering to smaller businesses directly. Now have to sort of seek another channel through, you know, like what they call approved wholesalers.
2: An investigation has been launched after a number of drones breached the airspace of an Australian defence hub. It's believed multiple drones were recorded flying in restricted airspace above the Williamtown RAAF base near Newcastle. Defence says it is aware of the reports but does not comment on specific matters for operational reasons. To Air World News now, and French authorities have arrested hundreds of people over a series of wildfires in the country. Nine's Josh Bavis reports from London.
5: France's Interior Ministry says 420 arrests have been made over wildfires this summer, including 166 children. More than 120,000 hectares were scorched across the country in the worst wildfire season since World War II. The BBC has examined the cases and is reporting 9 out of 10 fires this year was started by humans. The figures include both accidental and deliberate acts, ranging from people carelessly discarding cigarette butts all the way up to pre-planned arson attacks. In London, Josh Bavis.
2: Another four teenagers are to appear in a Queensland court charged over the alleged murder of a man in Logan. A 21-year-old man who was found with critical head injuries in Bars Scrub last month later died in hospital. Four people had previously been charged over his death, bringing the total number to 8. This is Air National News. Time is of the essence for the Panthers, with the NRL club hoping that one of its injured stars can make a miraculous return before the season's end. Sarah Patterson reports.
6: Penrith co-captain Isaiah Yeo was informed this morning that he won't be needing surgery for a chest muscle injury and can start rehab right away. Yeo underwent scans yesterday before meeting with specialists and the Panthers medical team, with the chance Yeo could still now be part of the Panthers campaign campaign for a fifth NRL title in six seasons. The club is now working around the clock in an effort to get its star lock forward back on the park. Sarah Patterson, S Sport.
2: In the AFL, West Coast coach Andrew McWalter says he was encouraged by his side's response despite yesterday's 19-point loss to Collingwood. The Eagles mounted a late fight back, kicking 5 of 6 goals before the Magpies steadied to secure the win. Harley Reid battled through an early corked thigh to finish with 30 disposals and a goal. McWalter says he was very pleased with the resilience shown by the young midfielder.
7: He probably lacked maybe a touch of power to be able to get out of the tackles today, or Collingwood tackle well, but his ability just to put himself in the spot over and over. We moved him forward in the last quarter and he looked pretty threatening at times as well, just couldn't quite finish it. But again, a huge step forward for the young man.
2: Eagles coach Andrew McWalter on Australian Independent Radio News.
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8: This is Triple Y weather. Currently outside, it's 14 degrees. 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
1: Hi, my name is Jack. 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I like trains, travel with my family, and listening to music. My favourite song is Jimmy Barnes, Driving Wheels. I'm listening to Triple Y.

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2: Hello, I'm Peter Carey. Victoria's Premier Ben Carroll has reiterated he is open to amendments to the government's working from home legislation. State government will push ahead with the proposed laws when Parliament returns tomorrow, giving Victorians the right to work at least 2 days a week from home. The Premier says his door is always open to the business community to discuss the legislation.
3: We do know working from home works for families, but we need to also do everything we can to support our business community. We'll have more... This will go through with normal process, and every amendment will be considered on its merits, where it's sensible and where it supports working from home.
2: Federal government says it will act on any relevant findings by the Australian Transport Safety Bureau as investigations are carried out into two near misses at Sydney Airport. Two workers have been temporarily stood down after a Jetstar plane got within metres of striking a Qatar jet just weeks after a similar incident at the facility. A shortage of traffic control staff saw hundreds of services cancelled at Sydney Airport over the weekend. Transport Minister Catherine King says Air Services Australia has accepted the delays were unacceptable.
4: We've had a very constructive discussion about measures they are putting in place to ensure that there is better rostering at Sydney Airport, and they're dealing with some of the unplanned leave that they've had over the weekend.
2: The New South Wales State Teachers Union is welcoming moves to pause take-home HCS assignments amid concerns students are using artificial intelligence. The assignments are being temporarily banned while the Education Standards Authority reviews the risk posed by AI plagiarism. Teachers Federation Deputy President Natasha Watt says it's important to know assessed work has been completed by the student.
5: Teachers do not want their kids producing work that is not theirs, and so they're already very aware of that. So slowing things down and putting this pause on how assessments can be done will mean adjusting how they're working, but I think they know how to do that.
2: A crash in Logan, south of Brisbane, has left around 1,200 customers

0: without power. Energex spokesperson Daddy Donald says the outage is impacting homes and businesses through Kingston, Meadowbrook and Slacks Creek.
1: We've had a truck hit a pole and snapped the pole completely on Anthony Street at Kingston, so a good place to keep away from. Also about 400 customers out on Stratty. A lot of wind in southeast Queensland at the moment, so no doubt we're going to find a tree on power lines, as we also have with 600 customers up at Bribey Island Way where in Ningi, we've got trees on power lines.
0: Staying in Queensland, and four more teenagers are appearing in court today, charged over the alleged murder of a man in Logan. A 21-year-old was found with critical head injuries in Bar Scrub last month and later passed away in hospital. Four people had previously been charged over his death, bringing the total number to eight. Concerns are being raised about the vulnerability of Australia's subsea cables. Founder of Subco, which operates submarine cable networks, has reported faults in cables off Perth around the same time as suspicious activity from a nearby vessel. Strategic Analysis Australia Director Michael Shoebridge says it was probably an accident, but it points to a larger problem.
2: Satellites move about 1% of the internet. The rest goes through these undersea cables, and Australia doesn't have many of them connecting us to the rest of the world. Now, between 16 and 18 cables are what connect us and make the internet work for Australia.
0: This is Air National News. Queensland Premier David Crisafulli has indicated discussions have already started with the NRL to potentially host the 2028 Grand Final. A scheduling clash could force Sydney to drop the blockbuster event to have it on the same day as a planned address by the Pope. With WA confirming they're also keen to throw their hat in the ring, Crisafulli says he doesn't think Australia's West is a rugby league heartland just yet.
3: When you have big events like that, they should be at places where there's a great vibe and a great buzz. By 28, you're going to have a Suncorp that looks and feels like a modern venue and will be the best rectangular stadium in the Southern Hemisphere.
0: Broncos duo Katoni Staggs and Pat Carrigan will cop fines with an early guilty plea after being charged with Grade 1 careless high tackle offences during Saturday's loss to the Dolphins. Vince forward Morgan Knowles was also charged with a careless high tackle. And Taylor Walker will hang up the boots at the end of Adelaide's finals campaign. The 36-year-old admits it wasn't an easy decision to announce his retirement.
4: Probably the hardest one of my life. I've had three loves in my life. It's my family, my friends and footy. That's all I've known. So it was incredibly hard to come to that decision, but I sit here a little bit relieved, but happy, excited, mixed emotions that, yeah, it'll be my last year.
0: Australian Independent Radio News.
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6: 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Currently outside, it's 14 degrees. 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
1: Welcome to The World on Monday, the 10th of August. I'm Alter Stevens from Australian Independent Radio News. Firstly today, to the Middle East, where Israeli Prime Minister Benjamin Netanyahu has rejected US President Donald Trump's 15-point peace plan for Gaza, stating that no military pullout will happen until Hamas is genuinely disarmed. Netanyahu has shown no wriggle room on Trump's peace plan as he faces an election in October, with potential corruption charges awaiting him if he's forced from office. This from ITV News, Vincent McAveeny.
2: Donald J. Trump.
3: It was meant to deliver a lasting ceasefire and begin rebuilding Gaza for the Palestinian people. But just 7 months after signing its charter, President Trump's so-called Board of Peace appears to have failed to win over Israel.
4: As long as I am Prime Minister, a Palestinian state will not be established. I want to be precise here. Israel rejects the 15-point document. I heard people say you didn't say it. So here I am saying it again.
3: Israel has continued to carry out strikes in Gaza, despite agreeing to an initial ceasefire last October. Israeli defense forces have also maintained operations inside the Strip, controlling the flow of aid and supplies. Last month, the Board of Peace claimed it had secured an agreement for the complete disarmament of Hamas and other armed groups, the president even describing it as a monumental step toward lasting peace and security.
5: Well, Israel is very happy about it. Israel helped us, and they've been very good.
3: The two leaders may have a close relationship, but with the prime minister facing the Israeli electorate in October, he appears unwilling to make any concessions, particularly with corruption charges potentially awaiting him if he's forced from office. President Trump's board promised the Palestinians a bright future in a rebuilt land like this. Yet their reality remains one of daily struggle and seemingly endless waiting. Vincent McAveeny, ITV News.
1: Meanwhile, Iran's foreign minister, Abbas Araghchi, says that Tehran will not return to direct negotiations with the US until Washington honours the interim deal the two sides signed in June. The diplomatic impasse is compounded by Netanyahu's rejection of Trump's Gaza peace plan, with a Hamas spokesperson calling on Washington to bring pressure to bear on the Israeli leader. When the first stage of the plan was announced about a week ago, a US official warned that President Trump would be deeply unhappy if Israel stood in the way of the process. Tigruti Dave has more from Washington.
6: The White House hasn't commented officially on this, but a Hamas spokesperson has reacted and is saying that they expect the US to apply pressure to Netanyahu to comply. If you remember, about a week ago, when the US sort of announced the first stage of this implementation of the peace plan, a US official said that Donald Trump would be very, very disappointed if Israel blocks the process of this peace plan going into effect, saying that the US is not asking Israel to do anything that they haven't already agreed to when they signed the original agreement.
1: In the other war zone, a Russian drone attack on the Kyiv region has killed three people, including a child, while a separate ballistic missile strike also targeted the Ukrainian capital over the weekend. Ukraine's defense ministry says its air defenses intercepted around 5,300 drones and missiles last month, just under 60% of the roughly

0: roughly 9,000 that Russia fired in July. Moscow hasn't directly addressed the latest strikes, but Russian politicians have been vocal about diplomatic moves involving Serbia and Ukraine. Dasha Chernyshova reports from Moscow.
1: There's been no direct reaction from the Kremlin so far to these visits, but we are hearing from some Russian politicians and Russian analysts, as well as Russian-oriented Serbian politicians, that they are quite critical of this visit. They all say that this is the result of the European pressure on Serbia and also an attempt to bring in Serbia under the so-called anti-Russian declaration wing. So we are hearing from Russia that they do appreciate the Serbian neutral position when it comes to the Ukrainian conflict. Moscow welcomes its relationship with the Serbian Republic.
0: In tech news today, a judge in the U.S. state of New Mexico has declared the owners of Facebook, Meta, a public nuisance and ordered the social media giant to pay $567 million into a fund for teenage mental health services. The ruling brings total penalties against the company in New Mexico to nearly $1 billion after a jury imposed $375 million in civil fines in March. Meta says it will appeal, saying it works hard to keep users safe on its platforms. Mitch McCann has more from New York.
2: The judge in the case, when he ruled in this case, said although Meta is not alone in this regard, its social media platforms are significant in contributing a significant contributing factor to the current mental health crisis among New Mexico's youth, established by the evidence in the case. Now, Meta was already ordered to pay $375 million in New Mexico in March, and it's also in hot water in India. This comes after Meta restricted a Facebook post by Narendra Modi, the Prime Minister, addressing Gen Z protests in July, and it also summoned regulators over concerns related to child abuse content.
0: And a state of emergency has been declared in the Western Canadian province of British Columbia after a fast-moving wildfire destroyed homes and forced more than 20,000 people to flee. More than 100 wildfires have been burning across the province, nearly half of them out of control in hot, windy weather and a prolonged drought. ITV News' Kieran Fitzpatrick has more.
3: The out-of-control wildfires sweeping Western Canada have been compared to a bomb going off. 21,000 people have been forced from their homes in British Columbia, where more than 100 fires are burning. The town of Summerland is among the worst affected. A nearby blaze deemed a threat to life has doubled since it started on Friday and now covers an area roughly the size of Bristol.
4: I don't know whether my house is gone or still there or not, but that fire came so fast and furious.
5: It was, the fire went from 50 hectares to 400 to 1,000 to 5,000, like within 2 or 3 hours.
3: A state of emergency has been declared, giving the government greater powers to restrict travel and direct more resources to fight the fires. Anyone under an evacuation order has been told to leave their home immediately.
6: And changing minute by minute, the fires are moving incredibly quickly. This new fire marks a significant shift in the overall fire situation in our province.
3: Thousands more have been warned to prepare to move to safety at a moment's notice. And with more hot, dry and windy weather forecast in the days ahead, there is a growing fear this is only the beginning. Coombe Fitzpatrick, ITV News.
0: And that story leads us to our cover story today. Europe is in another brutal heat wave. The summer's earlier record-breaking weather already damaged crops, sparked wildfires and led to increased deaths. This story comes from America's National Public Radio and is produced and presented by Scott Simon.
7: This is Europe's summer of heat. All 27 cities Italy's health ministry monitors, including Rome, Naples, Venice, and Bologna, are on red alert this week. People have been advised to avoid sunlight, sweet carbonated drinks, coffee, and alcohol. Imagine trying to avoid sunlight, fizz, wine, and espresso in Italy. The World Meteorological Organization says this was the hottest June ever recorded in Western Europe, and now the heat has returned. Great cities like London, Paris, Madrid, Florence, and Rome that draw tourists to museums, markets, theaters, and restaurants are considered especially open and exposed. Those beautiful cities are sculpted out of brick and stone and connected by monumental asphalt avenues, which absorb the heat and hold onto it at night. Officials in France are just beginning to get hold of the toll of the June heat wave. They count at least 5,700 excess deaths during the swelter that climbed to 111 degrees Fahrenheit in the early part of the summer. Many of those who died were elderly, often alone, in a stifling house or apartment. Germany recorded nearly 100 drownings during the worst of the June heat, many of them young men. Funeral homes have at times run out of space to store and prepare bodies for burial. Soher Hertelli, a Paris funeral director, told the AP this summer he's had to gently inform grieving families there was no room for their loved ones. Families are suffering, he said. We have no solution to offer them because the funeral homes are full. We are really facing a problem, a big problem. It's hard for me to hear those words and not think of funeral homes in war zones I have covered that have also been full. Scientists say the steady rise of heat caused by climate change may ignite more fires like the ones that swept France and Spain last month and those raging in the U.S., Canada, and across the world. The European Investment Bank and the European Commission released a study this summer that predicts farm losses in the EU will climb in the coming decades, with droughts, heat, and storms damaging crop yields and stressing animals. 2026 has been Europe's summer of heat until perhaps next summer. And summers to come. Americans, along with the rest of the world, know that feeling too.
0: Our thanks there to Scott Simon and America's NPR for that story. And that is our take on the world today.
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10: This is Triple Y weather. Currently outside, it's 14 degrees. 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
1: Midnight in a Perfect World by DJ Shadow. And you're listening to another episode of Modulations on Triple Y. I did not plan this show at all, so this is going to be a very throwing stuff at the wall sounding kind of show. But I've still checked. I think it flows. It'll have a flow to it, so stick around and you'll be sent on a journey of different sonic landscapes. That's the whole point of the show, so I will meet that criteria. I'm going to play some music from The Matrix, some Aphex Twin, and I'll keep it with the breakbeats, because I'm just in a breakbeat kind of mood, and then we'll go into some more electronic sort of stuff, so stick around.

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1: You're listening to Modulations on Triple Wire. That was Yves Terma with Noid. Before that, Profuse 73 with Perverted Undertone. Coming up, I'm going to play a track from The Matrix, Prime Audio Soup by Meatbeat Manifesto. And then after that, a track called Good Friday. Language warning for that. Thanks for sticking around. More to come.

If you grew up with white boys who only look at black and Puerto Rican porno, 'cause they want something that their dad don't got, then you know where you're at. Mortaring your ear holes shut in a rush with wet coke in a Starbucks bathroom with the door closed on booze. I'm left in residue and confused, like the first time you used soft water. Down on my luck, caught unaware like Houdini when the last fist struck. Sinking and laughing at something sunken in I am. If I'm sinking and laughing at something sunken in I am. If I'm sinking and laughing at something sunken in I am. Sucking dick for drink tickets at the free bar at my cousin's bat mitzvah. Cutting the punchline and it ain't no joke. Devoid of all hope, circus mirrors and pot smoke. Picking fights on Dyke Night at Shirley's and Lokes and snatching purses. Doing out in a karaoke and forgetting all the verses. Blowing kisses to disinterested bitches. Playing lead late in a bad way on Broadway. Sending sexy SMSs to my ex's new man, 'cause I can. On the road trying to break an old band. Eat

feels exciting, touching your handwriting, getting horny by reading it and repeating poor me, intently staring at the picture of your feet on the sticker at the art chrome exhibit. I wonder who's sicker, jerking off in an art museum, John, till my dick hurts. The kind of shit I won't admit to my head shrinker, not even in a whisper to my own little sister. I just act like a dick and talk shit when I'm with her. Aught six, I say the Friday before Easter was not good. I cried to myself in the pisser, and with you in the front row at the Silver Jew show, and you act like you didn't notice my fear of the bear at Showbiz Pizza when I was six was overwhelming and

something sunken in, I am. If I'm sinking in, laughing at something sunken in, I am. If I'm sinking in, laughing at something sunken in, I am. At Jacob Hands on tour, I wake up hung over on a hardwood floor from a dream about how you dress. 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

could speak.

one day the trees could speak, they'd say very mean things.

Shoba Leader 1 with Iambic 5 Poetry. Originally a Squarepusher song, he put together a band and made a really cool live version of it. I really wanted to play an Avalanches only mix this week because they got some new music coming out. But I'll do that another time. Here's just a couple of tracks from it. Can't Get Over You by the Avalanches.

The restlessness of our insatiable wants that agitates us into thinking. Inherited or traditional patterns of behavior found no success in an environment where everything was altered.

You've been listening to another episode of Modulations, and we are at the end. Well, how about I play two more tracks? Thanks for sticking around. If you have, you've been listening to Hasty Boomler by Music, spelt Music. You're a legend if you like that sort of music. It's just, it's so chaotic, but it's like a controlled chaos, and it's also quite beautiful at the same time. It's just, I don't know if there's music I like much more than that, to be honest. I don't know, I really like shoegaze. There's lots of music I like, if you couldn't tell. We'll close out with my favourite band, Boards of Canada, Come to Dust. But first, I'm going to play a track by a very, very underrated group called Bowery Electric. This track is called Beat. Thanks again so much for listening. I'll be back next Monday. No idea what I'm going to play. We'll see if something happens. Anyway, take it easy.

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1: Welcome to the world on Monday, the 10th of August. I'm Alta Stevens from Australian Independent Radio News. Firstly today to the Middle East, where Israeli Prime Minister Benjamin Netanyahu has rejected US President Donald Trump's 15-point peace plan for Gaza, stating that no military pullout will happen until Hamas is genuinely disarmed. Netanyahu has shown no wriggle room on Trump's peace plan as he faces an election in October, with potential corruption charges awaiting him if he's forced from office. This from ITV News, Vincent McAveeny.
2: Donald J. Trump.
3: It was meant to deliver a lasting ceasefire and begin rebuilding Gaza for the Palestinian people. But just 7 months after signing its charter, President Trump's so-called Board of Peace appears to have failed to win over Israel.
4: As long as I am Prime Minister, a Palestinian state will not be established. I want to be precise here. Israel rejects the 15-point document. I heard people say you didn't say it, so here I am saying it again.
3: Israel has continued to carry out strikes in Gaza, despite agreeing to an initial ceasefire last October. Israeli defense forces have also maintained operations inside the Strip, controlling the flow of aid and supplies. Last month, the Board of Peace claimed it had secured an agreement for the complete disarmament of Hamas and other armed groups. The president even describing it as a monumental step toward lasting peace and security.
5: Well, Israel's very happy about it. Israel helped us, and they've been very good.
3: The two leaders may have a close relationship, but with the prime minister facing the Israeli electorate in October, he appears unwilling to make any concessions, particularly with corruption charges potentially awaiting him if he's forced from office. President Trump's board promised the Palestinians a bright future in a rebuilt land like this. Yet their reality remains one of daily struggle and seemingly endless waiting. Vincent McAveeny, ITV News.
1: Meanwhile, Iran's foreign minister, Abbas Araghchi, says that Tehran will not return to direct negotiations with the US until Washington honours the interim deal the two sides signed in June. The diplomatic impasse is compounded by Netanyahu's rejection of Trump's Gaza peace plan, with a Hamas spokesperson calling on Washington to bring pressure to bear on the Israeli leader. When the first stage of the plan was announced about a week ago, a US official warned that President Trump would be deeply unhappy if Israel stood in the way of the process. Tigruti Dave has more from Washington.
6: The White House hasn't commented officially on this, but a Hamas spokesperson has reacted and is saying that they expect the US to apply pressure to Netanyahu to comply. If you remember, about a week ago, when the US sort of announced the first stage of this implementation of the peace plan, a US official said that Donald Trump would be very, very disappointed if Israel blocks the process of this peace plan going into effect, saying that the US is not asking Israel to do anything that they haven't already agreed to when they signed the original agreement.
1: In the other war zone, a Russian drone attack on the Kyiv region has killed three people, including a child, while a separate ballistic missile strike also targeted the Ukrainian capital over the weekend. Ukraine's defense ministry says its air defenses intercepted around 5,300 drones and missiles last month, just under 60% of the roughly 9,000 that Russia fired in July. Moscow hasn't directly addressed the latest strikes, but Russian politicians have been vocal about diplomatic moves involving Serbia and Ukraine. Dasha Chernyshova reports from Moscow.
7: There's been no direct reaction from the Kremlin so far to these visits, but we are hearing from some Russian politicians and Russian analysts, as well as Russian-oriented Serbian politicians, that they are quite critical of this visit. They all say that this is the result of the European pressure on Serbia and also an attempt to bring in Serbia under the so-called anti-Russian declaration win. So we are hearing from Russia that they do appreciate the Serbian neutral position when it comes to the Ukrainian conflict. Moscow welcomes its relationship with the

0: Serbian Republic.
1: In tech news today, a judge in the U.S. state of New Mexico has declared the owners of Facebook, Meta, a public nuisance and ordered the social media giant to pay $567 million into a fund for teenage mental health services. The ruling brings total penalties against the company in New Mexico to nearly $1 billion after a jury imposed $375 million in civil fines in March. Meta says it will appeal, saying it works hard to keep users safe on its platforms. Mitch McCann has more from New York.
2: The judge in the case, when he ruled in this case, said although Meta is not alone in this regard, its social media platforms are significant in contributing a significant contributing factor to the current mental health crisis among New Mexico's youth, established by the evidence in the case. Now, Meta was already ordered to pay $375 million in New Mexico in March, and it's also in hot water in India. This comes after Meta restricted a Facebook post by Narendra Modi, the Prime Minister, addressing Gen Z protests in July, and it also summoned regulators over concerns related to child abuse content.
1: And a state of emergency has been declared in the Western Canadian province of British Columbia after a fast-moving wildfire destroyed homes and forced more than 20,000 people to flee. More than 100 wildfires have been burning across the province, nearly half of them out of control in hot, windy weather and a prolonged drought. ITV News' Kieran Fitzpatrick has more.
3: The out-of-control wildfires sweeping Western Canada have been compared to a bomb going off. 21,000 people have been forced from their homes in British Columbia, where more than 100 fires are burning. The town of Summerland is among the worst affected. A nearby blaze deemed a threat to life has doubled since it started on Friday and now covers an area roughly the size of Bristol.
4: I don't know whether my house is gone or still there or not, but that fire came so fast and furious.
5: Just the fire went from 50 hectares to 400 to 1,000 to 5,000, like within 2 or 3 hours.
3: A state of emergency has been declared, giving the government greater powers to restrict travel and direct more resources to fight the fires. Anyone under an evacuation order has been told to leave their home immediately.
6: And changing minute by minute, the fires are moving incredibly quickly. This new fire marks a significant shift in the overall fire situation in our province.
3: Thousands more have been warned to prepare to move to safety at a moment's notice. And with more hot, dry and windy weather forecast in the days ahead, there is a growing fear this is only the beginning. Coombe Fitzpatrick, ITV News.
1: And that story leads us to our cover story today. Europe is in another brutal heat wave. The summer's earlier record-breaking weather already damaged crops, sparked wildfires and led to increased deaths. This story comes from America's National Public Radio and is produced and presented by Scott Simon.
7: This is Europe's summer of heat. All 27 cities Italy's health ministry monitors, including Rome, Naples, Venice, and Bologna, are on red alert this week. People have been advised to avoid sunlight, sweet carbonated drinks, coffee, and alcohol. Imagine trying to avoid sunlight, fizz, wine, and espresso in Italy. The World Meteorological Organization says this was the hottest June ever recorded in Western Europe, and now the heat has returned. Great cities like London, Paris, Madrid, Florence, and Rome that draw tourists to museums, markets, theaters, and restaurants are considered especially open and exposed. Those beautiful cities are sculpted out of brick and stone and connected by monumental asphalt avenues, which absorb the heat and hold onto it at night. Officials in France are just beginning to get hold of the toll of the June heat wave. They count at least 5,700 excess deaths during the swelter that climbed to 111 degrees Fahrenheit in the early part of the summer. Many of those who died were elderly, often alone, in a stifling house or apartment. Germany recorded nearly 100 drownings during the worst of the June heat, many of them young men. Funeral homes have at times run out of space to store and prepare bodies for burial. Soher Hertelli, a Paris funeral director, told the AP this summer he's had to gently inform grieving families there was no room for their loved ones. Families are suffering, he said. We have no solution to offer them because the funeral homes are full. We are really facing a problem, a big problem. It's hard for me to hear those words and not think of funeral homes in war zones I have covered that have also been full. Scientists say the steady rise of heat caused by climate change may ignite more fires, like the ones that swept France and Spain last month, and those raging in the U.S., Canada, and across the world. The European Investment Bank and the European Commission released a study this summer that predicts farm losses in the EU will climb in the coming decades, with droughts, heat, and storms damaging crop yields and stressing animals. 2026 has been Europe's summer of heat, until perhaps next summer and summers to come. Americans, along with the rest of the world, know that feeling too.
1: Our thanks there to Scott Simon and America's NPR for that story. And that is our take on The World Today.
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9: This is Triple Y weather. Currently outside, it's 13 degrees. 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
1: Welcome to The World on Monday, the 10th of August. I'm Arthur Stevens from Australian Independent Radio News. Firstly today, to the Middle East, where Israeli Prime Minister Benjamin Netanyahu has rejected US President Donald Trump's 15-point peace plan for Gaza, stating that no military pullout will happen until Hamas is genuinely disarmed. Netanyahu has shown no wriggle room on Trump's peace plan as he faces an election in October, with potential corruption charges awaiting him if he's forced from office. This from ITV News, Vincent McAveeny.
2: Donald J. Trump.
3: It was meant to deliver a lasting ceasefire and begin rebuilding Gaza for the Palestinian people. But just 7 months after signing its charter, President Trump's so-called Board of Peace appears to have failed to win over Israel.
4: As long as I am Prime Minister, a Palestinian state will not be established. I want to be precise here. Israel rejects the 15-point document. I heard people say you didn't say it. So here I am saying it again.
3: Israel has continued to carry out strikes in Gaza, despite agreeing to an initial ceasefire last October. Israeli defense forces have also maintained operations inside the Strip, controlling the flow of aid and supplies. Last month, the Board of Peace claimed it had secured an agreement for the complete disarmament of Hamas and other armed groups, the president even describing it as a monumental step toward lasting peace and security.
5: Israel's very happy about it. Israel helped us, and they've been very good.
3: The two leaders may have a close relationship, but with the prime minister facing the Israeli electorate in October, he appears unwilling to make any concessions, particularly with corruption charges potentially awaiting him if he's forced from office. President Trump's board promised the Palestinians a bright future in a rebuilt land like this. Yet their reality remains one of daily struggle and seemingly endless waiting. Vincent McAveeny, ITV News.
1: Meanwhile, Iran's foreign minister, Abbas Araghchi, says that Tehran will not return to direct negotiations with the US until Washington honours the interim deal the two sides signed in June. The diplomatic impasse is compounded by Netanyahu's rejection of Trump's Gaza peace plan, with a Hamas spokesperson calling on Washington to bring pressure to bear on the Israeli leader. When the first stage of the plan was announced about a week ago, a US official warned that President Trump would be deeply unhappy if Israel stood in the way of the process. Tigruti Dave has more from Washington.
6: The White House hasn't commented officially on this, but a Hamas spokesperson has reacted and is saying that they expect the US to apply pressure to Netanyahu to comply. If you remember, about a week ago, when the US sort of announced the first stage of this implementation of the peace plan, a US official said that Donald Trump would be very, very disappointed if Israel blocks the process of this peace plan going into effect, saying that the US is not asking Israel to do anything that they haven't already agreed to when they signed the original agreement.
1: In the other war zone, a Russian drone attack on the Kyiv region has killed three people, including a child, while a separate ballistic missile strike also targeted the Ukrainian capital over the weekend. Ukraine's defense ministry says its air defenses intercepted around 5,300 drones and missiles last month, just under 60% of the roughly 9,000 that Russia fired in July. Moscow hasn't directly addressed the latest strikes, but Russian politicians have been vocal about diplomatic moves involving Serbia and Ukraine. Dasha Chernyshova reports from Moscow.
7: There's been no direct reaction from the Kremlin so far to these visits, but we are hearing from some Russian politicians and Russian analysts, as well as Russian-oriented Serbian politicians, that they are quite critical of this visit. They all say that this is the result of the European pressure on Serbia and also an attempt to bring in Serbia under the so-called anti-Russian declaration win. So we are hearing from Russia that they do appreciate the Serbian neutral position when it comes to the Ukrainian conflict. Moscow welcomes its relationship with the Serbian Republic.
1: In tech news today, a judge in the U.S. state of New Mexico has declared the owners of Facebook, Meta, a public nuisance and ordered the social media giant to pay $567 million into a fund for teenage mental health services. The ruling brings total penalties against the

0: company in New Mexico to nearly $1 billion after a jury imposed $375 million in civil fines in March. Meta says it will appeal, saying it works hard to keep users safe on its platforms. Mitch McCann has more from New York.
1: The judge in the case, when he ruled in this case, said although Meta is not alone in this regard, its social media platforms are significant in contributing factor to the current mental health crisis among New Mexico's youth, established by the evidence in the case. Now, Meta was already ordered to pay $375 million in New Mexico in March, and it's also in hot water in India. This comes after Meta restricted a Facebook post by Narendra Modi, the Prime Minister, addressing Gen Z protests in July, and it also summoned regulators over concerns related to child abuse content.
0: And a state of emergency has been declared in the Western Canadian province of British Columbia after a fast-moving wildfire destroyed homes and forced more than 20,000 people to flee. More than 100 wildfires have been burning across the province, nearly half of them out of control in hot, windy weather and a prolonged drought. ITV News' Kieran Fitzpatrick has more.
2: The out-of-control wildfires sweeping Western Canada have been compared to a bomb going off. 21,000 people have been forced from their homes in British Columbia, where more than 100 fires are burning. The town of Summerland is among the worst affected. A nearby blaze deemed a threat to life has doubled since it started on Friday and now covers an area roughly the size of Bristol.
3: I don't know whether my house is gone or still there or not, but that fire came so fast and furious.
4: The fire went from 50 hectares to 400 to 1,000 to 5,000, like within 2 or 3 hours.
2: A state of emergency has been declared, giving the government greater powers to restrict travel and direct more resources to fight the fires. Anyone under an evacuation order has been told to leave their home immediately.
5: And changing minute by minute, the fires are moving incredibly quickly. This new fire marks a significant shift in the overall fire situation in our province.
2: Thousands more have been warned to prepare to move to safety at a moment's notice. And with more hot, dry and windy weather forecast in the days ahead, there is a growing fear this is only the beginning. Kieran Fitzpatrick, ITV News.
0: And that story leads us to our cover story today. Europe is in another brutal heat wave. The summer's earlier record-breaking weather already damaged crops, sparked wildfires and led to increased deaths. This story comes from America's National Public Radio and is produced and presented by Scott Simon.
6: This is Europe's summer of heat. All 27 cities Italy's health ministry monitors, including Rome, Naples, Venice, and Bologna, are on red alert this week. People have been advised to avoid sunlight, sweet carbonated drinks, coffee, and alcohol. Imagine trying to avoid sunlight, fizz, wine, and espresso in Italy. The World Meteorological Organization says this was the hottest June ever recorded in Western Europe, and now the heat has returned. Great cities like London, Paris, Madrid, Florence, and Rome that draw tourists to museums, markets, theaters, and restaurants are considered especially open and exposed. Those beautiful cities are sculpted out of brick and stone and connected by monumental asphalt avenues, which absorb the heat and hold on to it at night. Officials in France are just beginning to get hold of the toll of the June heat wave. They count at least 5,700 excess deaths during the swelter that climbed to 111 degrees Fahrenheit in the early part of the summer. Many of those who died were elderly, often alone, in a stifling house or apartment. Germany recorded nearly 100 drownings during the worst of the June heat, many of them young men. Funeral homes have at times run out of space to store and prepare bodies for burial. Soher Hertelli, a Paris funeral director, told the AP this summer he's had to gently inform grieving families there was no room for their loved ones. Families are suffering, he said. We have no solution to offer them because the funeral homes are full. We are really facing a problem, a big problem. It's hard for me to hear those words and not think of funeral homes in war zones I have covered that have also been full. Scientists say this the steady rise of heat caused by climate change may ignite more fires like the ones that swept France and Spain last month and those raging in the U.S., Canada, and across the world. The European Investment Bank and the European Commission released a study this summer that predicts farm losses in the EU will climb in the coming decades, with droughts, heat, and storms damaging crop yields and stressing animals. 2026 has been Europe's summer of heat until perhaps next summer and summers to come. Americans, along with the rest of the world, know that feeling too.
0: Our thanks there to Scott Simon and America's NPR for that story. And that is our take on The World Today.
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9: 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Currently outside, it's 13 degrees. 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
1: Taiwan has its military on high alert this morning, but is trying to keep tempers calm, so it promises to keep its troops in its words. Rationally.

0: rape was a kindergarten. This isn't just another wave of arrests and attempts to uproot the extremist culture that nurtures the suicide bomb. Cemetery continues to expand in as long as there are suicide bombers prepared to
1: turn to Senator Bob Dole looks like having a landslide win in his bid for the Republican presidential nomination.
2: Missiles could fly to 21 million people living there. Don't blame the thought.
3: Intimidation.
2: It's an act of terror.

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0: Of such great powers or beings, there may be conceivably a survival. A survival of a hugely remote period when consciousness was manifested, perhaps, in shapes and forms long since withdrawn before the tide of advancing humanity. Forms of which poetry and legend alone have caught a flying memory and called them gods, monsters, mythical beings of all sorts and kinds.
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1: 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Currently outside, it's 13 degrees. 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

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We started off with AC/DC, It's a Long Way to the Top, The Angels, Marcel's, Rose Tattoo, Assault and Battery, and Buffalo Shylock. We're going to continue on with some local music from a compilation CD, Metal Mania. 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

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In the last bracket, we had The Soul, Down South, Deja Vu, Shot Down in Flames, Airborne with the Steel Town, and Black Aces, Back on the Chain. We're going to continue on with the Tumbleweed, Silver Lizard, The Screaming Jets, Come On, Heaven with No One Knows, and Boss with Freewheeling.

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1: 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Currently outside, it's 12 degrees. 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

0: 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We started off the second hour with Cross-Eyed Lover, Blonde Zombie, Dead City Ruins, Speed Machine, Jason Penner, Where Is Your Passion, and Kiss the Viper with Hope You Like It. But now continue on with a few female Australian artists. First up, we've got Orianthe with Light It Up, the Neptune Power Federation with Emmeline, Cosmic Landing, No Looking Back, and Poor Little Things, Cool of the Wild.
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Unfortunately, my office is unattended and I can't get to your phone call right now. Please leave a message after the...

0: You're listening to Triple YFM. We've just had Dangerous Curves with Good and the Bad, Shotgun Mistress, Grave Mistake, The Poor Cry Out, and Wicked Things, Oh Yeah. We're going to finish off this All-Australian special with the Brazilians, Black Wolf, Wicked Smile, Date with the Devil, Snake Bite Whiskey, Thunderbird, and the Feckers, Mighty Fine. We'll catch you next week.
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1: This is Triple Y weather. Currently outside, it's 12 degrees. For more information, head to our website, www.triplewy.com.au, and click on weather.

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1: This is Triple Y weather. Currently outside, it's 12 degrees. 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

train. 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
1: This is Triple Y weather. Currently outside, it's 12 degrees. 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

0: 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G'day, Marco.
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2: This is Triple Y Weather. Currently outside, it's 12 degrees. For more information, head to our website, www.triplewy.com.au, and click on Weather.

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Hi, this is Cliff, and I'll be doing So Real, the soft rock and easy listening show, every Tuesday night from 7 till 9. I'll even do requests. Just do

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1: Good morning, I'm Lee Harrison. More than 100 people are dead after a 7.4 magnitude earthquake hit Western Colombia. Buildings have collapsed and rescue efforts are now underway to free those trapped under the rubble. Shaking was felt across the country, as well as in Venezuela, Ecuador and Panama. Politicians are back in Canberra after a five-week break as the government hopes to get key legislation passed. Michael Packey reports.
2: The Prime Minister has flagged a deal has been reached with the opposition to pass Labor's push to rein in the cost of the National Disability Insurance Scheme. The parties are also trying to reach a compromise on gambling reform and a proposed levy on tech companies to help fund local journalism. Both Labor and the Coalition have taken a hit in the latest news poll as One Nation continues to eat into their vote. Anthony Albanese maintains the minor party does not have realistic solutions.
3: Which is outcomes over outrage.
2: Opposition leader Angus Taylor says he's not losing sleep over the polls.
4: At the end of the day, the poll that matters is the one that happens on election day.
2: The survey also shows the Greens have improved their position with a primary vote of 14%, just 4 points shy of the coalition.
1: The Reserve Bank Board is meeting over the next 2 days to discuss its next interest rate move. Most economists believe rates will remain on hold at 4.35%. Westpac is the latest major lender to report a drop in the number of mortgage applications. Opposition leader Angus Taylor says the government's budget measures are sapping confidence.
5: Whatever the decision is tomorrow, interest rates are too high for hard-working Australians. And we see people with a mortgage paying over $30,000 more than they were before Labor came to power. Interest rates are too high, and that's because inflation is too high.
1: Five teenagers have been arrested, accused of using dating apps to sexually assault and rob men in Melbourne's southeast. Gillian Lantouris has more.
6: Over the last couple of years, there's been more than 100 attacks just like these ones, but in the most recent spate is in the greater Dandenong area, so 11 incidents recorded. Five teenagers have been arrested, basically creating fake dating profiles to lure unsuspecting men to isolated areas. Then they are robbed at knife point. They are sexually assaulted. Homophobic slurs are put towards them. As I said, five teenagers have been arrested, aged between 16 and 18 years old, charged with things like kidnapping, armed robbery, assault.
1: And Gold Coast-based women's fashion brand Proud Poppy has closed some stores and moved into voluntary administration. Stores have closed at Shell Harbour and Wagga in New South Wales and Sale, Doncaster and Shepparton in Victoria. This is Air News. Jay Colajasny has been absent from Geelong training amid the fallout from the concussion waiver scandal. Geelong board members met yesterday after being asked by the AFL to explain a secret clause in Colajasny's contract. The 30-year-old Cats defender signed a waiver which saw him take on legal responsibility for future brain trauma. AFL great Matthew Lloyd says he expects the Cats to receive a significant financial penalty.
7: Well, the number they're talking is $100,000.
8: That's okay with you?
7: Yes, I think so. And then I think it'll never happen again, which is a great thing. I feel for the player. That's who I keep coming back to.
8: Yeah.
7: Does he play again? Will he get another contract?
1: Queensland are keen to poach the 2028 NRL Grand Final away from Sydney should a scheduling clash with the Pope force the city to drop the event. The WA Premier has already put his hand up to pitch for hosting rights. Queensland Premier David Crisafulli says he'll throw his state in the ring too.
9: We might even be talking about it already. And by the way, I'm not sure WA's rugby league heartland just quite yet. I know they're working on it, and the Bears will be a great addition, but I reckon Queensland might be a better location.
1: And Western United Football Club has officially been kicked out of the A-League. Its licence was placed in hibernation last season amid financial collapse. Australian Independent Radio News.
0: This is Triple Y's

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And don't forget to like their Facebook page. Go on, say it with flowers.

26. 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Not me, been there, done that. We are! We're having a party. Would you like an invite? 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

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Would you like to come? 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

0: 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Can I make a request?
1: 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What would you like to hear?
0: Akka Dakka, Back in Black.
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1: Good morning, I'm Lee Harrison. Dozens of people are dead and at least 20 buildings have collapsed after a powerful earthquake hit Colombia. A massive response is underway to try to free those trapped under the rubble after the 7.4 magnitude tremor which struck in the country's west. Leaders of El Salvador and Ecuador have pledged rescuers and specialist dogs to aid in the response. International crisis group's Gleildes Gonzalez is in Colombia and has told CNN emergency responders have been quick to act.
2: Authorities have moved very fast to see and evaluate the damages so far. So I think the response has been very quick. They are a very solid institution that are in charge of crisis management and attempting these sort of disasters.
1: The Reserve Bank Board will today announce its next interest rate move. Most economists believe rates will stay on hold at 4.35%. Westpac is the latest major lender to report a fall in mortgage applications. Opposition leader Angus Taylor says the government's budget measures are sapping confidence.
3: Interest rates are too high for hard-working Australians, and we see people with a mortgage paying over $30,000 more than they were before Labor came to power. Interest rates are too high, and that's because inflation is too high.
1: Officials are warning fines of more than $300 a day apply to those refusing to fill out the Australian census tonight. Assistant Treasury Minister Andrew Lee says everyone needs to fill out the form.
4: But for those who aren't able for one reason or another to complete it, we'd encourage them to do it as soon as possible afterwards. You can, of course, already fill out the census, so if you want to do it in the morning rather than the evening, that's totally fine too.
1: Sydney Airport passengers are being assured air traffic control staffing challenges will be improved by next month. Hundreds of flights were delayed on Friday and Saturday after staff called in sick. Federal Transport Minister Catherine King says more staff are being hired.
5: The fact that we've got 91 new air traffic controllers in the system, 95 coming on board this year, really aggressively recruiting and retaining staff as well.
1: Public sector union boss Melissa Donnelly will become the new head of the Australian Council of Trade Unions. Former ACTU Secretary Sally McManus and President Michelle O'Neill announced their resignation in July. Ms. Donnelly says the cost of living and the AI boom will be priorities when she starts at the end of August. The South Australian government has announced a Royal Commission into artificial intelligence designed to maximise the benefits of the technology while minimising unwanted impacts. And the EU's Climate Monitoring Service says the world's oceans have now hit their hottest temperature ever recorded in July. This is AIR National News. Four-time premiership winner Brian Tuo is the latest big-name recruit for NRL new boys, the PNG Chiefs. The champion Panthers winger has signed a three-year deal, starting with the club's debut season of 2028. Bulldogs utility Kurt Mann is confident former Panthers at his club, including captain Stephen Crichton, won't join Tuo in Port Moresby.
6: I think the boys are all pretty safe and secure here. We have a good group here and everyone enjoys each other's company. Those boys that left the Panthers and ended up here, they're pretty crucial to what we're doing here.
1: Adelaide veteran Taylor Walker has decided to hang up the boots with a little more juice left in the tank. The 36-year-old confirming this season will be his last, despite strong form, kicking 10 goals in three games.
7: I always looked as a young kid thinking that I don't want to be that player that goes that extra year and probably outstays their welcome or is falling over and not performing. So that's probably what made it a bit difficult to make the decision, but I know it's the right one to walk away whilst I've got a little bit more juice in the tank.
1: Australian Test opener Jake Weatherald admits he's under pressure to score runs in this week's first test against Bangladesh in Darwin. An Aussie Phoebe Litchfield has smashed 55 of just 25 balls to take the Sunrisers' leads to a 6-wicket win over the Welsh Fire in the Women's 100. Australian Independent Radio News.
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8: This is Triple Y weather. Currently outside, it's 11 degrees. For more information, head to our website, www.triply.com.au, and click on weather.
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In November, we celebrate 40 years on air. That's 40 years entertaining you. We hope to do it for a lot longer. Keep listening to Triple Y FM.

Hey, Wyala, this is Veg. I do Choice Cuts every second Friday night, and after 40 years, I still enjoy it. I hope I've entertained you over the years, and you stay tuned to Triple YFM. Thank you.

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1: Good morning, I'm Lee Harrison. A powerful 7.4 magnitude earthquake has hit Western Colombia, killing more than 100 people. Dozens of buildings have collapsed, with investigators working to free those trapped underneath the rubble. The quake was felt in neighbouring countries, including Venezuela, Ecuador and Panama. Colombia's president says a major emergency response is unfolding.
2: I have called an emergency meeting of the United Command Center. I'll be there with my entire team making decisions and taking action. I will personally lead these efforts to bring solutions to our people.
1: The Prime Minister and opposition leader are working to hammer out deals on a number of policy issues. Anthony Albanese and Angus Taylor have struck a verbal agreement to rein in the cost of the NDIS. Work's underway to reach a deal on gambling reforms and a proposed levy on big tech to fund local journalism. More than 2.5 million households have already completed their census ahead of the official night tonight. A fine of $364 a day will apply to those who refuse to take part in the Australia-wide survey. Assistant Treasury Minister Andrew Lee says it's a chance to help the government best allocate funding.
3: And it's part of giving back to your community, because when you can accurately fill in the census, it ensures that your community gets the resources that it's entitled to.
1: Dentists are gathering at Parliament House in Canberra to call for the release of a national oral health plan. Data shows 1 in 3 adults has untreated tooth decay, with 2 million Australians not getting dental care due to cost. The Dental Association's Dr. Chris Sanzaro says a national plan has been delayed repeatedly.
4: We're calling on MPs from across the country to ensure that their constituents' voices are heard and that the Health Minister prioritises the release of the National Oral Health Plan and improves access for dental care.
1: A worrying new survey has found coral cover on the Great Barrier Reef is at near record levels. Chelsea Bowden reports.
5: The Australian Institute of Marine Sciences annual survey has found coral cover along all three regions of the reef increased slightly or remained at similar levels from last year. Only 16% of the reef surveyed showed a decline in coral cover. The Institute says while the reef experienced a summer of above average sea temperatures, late summer monsoon activity likely limited the extent of bleaching last summer. But it warns while the reef is showing resilience, its capacity to recover is limited. Chelsea Bowden reporting.
1: And the financial regulator has placed the country's car insurance companies on notice. An ASIC review has found premiums have soared far beyond inflation in the past year. This is AIR National News. Melbourne's spoken to Latrell Pickett over an admission he drank alcohol after suffering concussion. The 20-year-old won't be sanctioned, the club offering education instead on professional standards after sustaining a brain injury. Meantime, Fremantle coach Justin Longmuir admits his side weren't good enough against the Demons on Sunday in one of the games of the season. He's told Fox Footy he's now making sure his players aren't getting ahead of themselves.
6: I think it's human nature to look ahead. Now we've pretty much tied in top one, if not top two on the ladder, and I think it's human nature for players to look a little bit ahead, so we've got to do the best we can to make sure that we stay in the moment and prepare for the upcoming weeks.
1: League legend Josh Morris has blasted calls for the NRL to introduce a third place playoff. The idea is designed to provide more content for fans and broadcasters in grand final week. Speaking on Sports Today, Morris didn't hold back.
7: It's probably one of the silliest ideas I've ever heard. You can't tell me players are going to go out there and give it their all. You cannot tell me after they've been knocked out. If you're not first, you're last.
1: And Australia's opening batter Travis Head isn't reading too much into Bangladesh's poor warm-up match ahead of the first test in Darwin on Thursday. The tourists lost by an innings and 38 runs to a cricket Australia 11. Australian Independent Radio News.
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1: Good morning, I'm Lee Harrison. More than 100 people are dead and a desperate search is underway for survivors after a powerful earthquake hit Colombia. Dozens of buildings have been damaged, leaving many people trapped under debris while crews scour rubble. A state of emergency has been declared in the South American country. Correspondent Lauren Tomasi says the tremor went on for some time.
2: The number of those injured and killed is changing so quickly and it is rapidly rising. It is such a developing situation here. People describing the sheer terror that they felt as that was rolling through the western part of Colombia.
1: Back home, the Reserve Bank Board is due to hand down its latest interest rate decision today. Most economists believe rates will stay on hold at 4.35%. Westpac is the latest major lender to report a fall in mortgage applications driven by rates, budget changes and other cost pressures. An independent MP believes the Prime Minister should offer a personal apology to the Japanese Prime Minister over a grubby joke made on a podcast. Correspondence between Japan and the Prime Minister's department in July stated no action would be taken over the comments about melons and suggested it had been subject of sensationalised reporting. Monique Ryan says an honest apology is the right thing to do.
3: If I was the PM, I'd pick up the phone to the Japanese Prime Minister and apologise to her on this one.
1: An armed offenders at large after a stabbing on the Gold Coast. Police were called to an address in Coomera last night where they found a 29-year-old man with serious injuries to his face. A second crime scene was established at another address where officers were seen surrounding the property. The offender wasn't inside, however, police have assured the public there's no ongoing threat. And two teenagers have been taken into custody after a shooting and pursuit in Sydney's southwest. Dusty Fitzpatrick reports.
4: Police were called to a home at Eagle Vale after receiving reports that shots had been fired. Shortly after, officers tried to stop a suspected stolen car being driven nearby. The chase came to an end when the vehicle crashed into a tree with three people running off. Two teenage boys aged 15 and 17 were arrested at Raby. Officers say they found a firearm during a search of the crashed car. Anyone with further information is being asked to come forward. Dusty Fitzpatrick, Sydney.
1: In other news, the Prime Minister and opposition leader are working to hammer out deals on a number of policy issues. Anthony Albanese and Angus Taylor have struck a verbal agreement to rein in the cost of the NDIS. A worrying new survey has found coral cover on the Great Barrier Reef is at near record levels, and more than 2.5 million households have already completed their census ahead of the official night tonight. This is AIR National News. Jake Holojasny has been absent from Geelong training amid the fallout from the concussion waiver scandal. Geelong board members met yesterday after being asked by the AFL to explain a secret clause in Holojasny's contract. The 30-year-old Cats defender signed a waiver which saw him take on legal responsibility for future brain trauma. AFL great Matthew Lloyd says he expects the Cats to receive a significant financial penalty.
5: Well, the number they're talking is $100,000.
6: And that's okay with you?
5: Yes, I think so. And then I think it'll never happen again, which is a great thing. I feel for the player. That's who I keep coming back to.
6: Yeah.
5: Does he play again? Will he get another contract?
1: Queensland are keen to poach the 2028 NRL Grand Final away from Sydney should a scheduling clash with the Pope force the city to drop the event. The WA Premier has already put his hand up to pitch for hosting rights. Queensland Premier David Crisafulli says he'll throw his state in the ring too.
7: We might even be talking about it already. And by the way, I'm not sure WA's rugby league heartland just quite yet. I know they're working on it and the Bears will be a great addition, but I reckon Queensland might be a better location.
1: And Western United Football Club has officially been kicked out of the A-League. Its licence was placed in hibernation last season amid financial collapse. Australian Independent Radio News.
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8: This is Triple Y weather. Currently outside, it's 11 degrees. For more information, head to our website, www.triply.com.au, and click on weather.
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Good morning, Wyala. You have Kathy here on a Tuesday, 11th of August, 2026. It's now 9:12 and a quarter, and 11.4 degrees. Going for a top of 18 today. Maybe a little bit of rain later, but yeah, we've got some nice blue skies out there. 16 tomorrow, 16 Thursday, and 17 Friday. So a welcome to my theme show. Kathy's themes today is all about stars. So we're the star. We're the stars this morning. And that was Reese Maston with Rockstar. Here is Madonna with Lucky Star. 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

That was a Stars on 45 by Stars on 45, 1981, Madonna, Lucky Star, 1983, and we started the hour with Reese Maston, Rockstar from 2012. Here's the Buggles.

That was Cabin Crew with A Star to Fall, 2006. Before that, Smash Mouth from 1999, and that's All Star. And then the Buggles, love that song, Video Killed the Radio Star. But it didn't kill the radio star fully, because Triple Y are here for you. So moving on, One Republic, Counting Stars, Triple Y, 9:33 and a half.